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0: I've been waiting all day to do this, man. I give away these movie tickets, four movie tickets to Reading Cinemas Valley Plaza. I know you've been trying to go get out the house. School's out, so you'll be looking for things to do. Look for giving the kids some ideas of things to do. 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

Once again, salute to all our graduates on tonight. Welcome to the real world. 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Love up on somebody, hug somebody, and check on their mental health. 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
2: Hi.
3: What's making you smile today?
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2: Oh, yay. 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
3: Sunny, you like to hang out on a website.
2: Yes.
3: You signed up for something.
2: Don't tell me. Yeah. I mean, tell me, but don't tell me.
3: No, you tell me.
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0: just won something that could have been yours?
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2: My name is Sunny.
1: Is this Snack?
2: Yes.
1: Hi.
2: What's making you smile today?
1: Because you called, and whenever you called, good news.
2: I did call with good news.
1: Oh, yay. I need good news today.
2: Sunny, you like to hang out on a website.
1: Yes.
2: You signed up for something.
1: Don't tell me. Yeah. I mean, tell me, but don't tell me.
2: No, you tell me.
1: Cash Buy Ticket?
2: Yeah.
1: Are you serious?
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1: I was on the Ticketmaster for so long today just trying to get tickets, and there's 16,000 people in front of me, and I didn't get any.
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3: Sunny, you like to hang out on a website.
2: Yes.
3: You signed up for something.
2: Don't tell me. Yeah. I mean, tell me, but don't tell me.
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1: 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Is this an older guy?
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1: So when I get home, she goes, what do you want to do for dinner? And I go, I thought you were making steak. And she goes, why would you think that? I go, you asked me if I wanted filet, chicken, or vegetarian. She goes, that's for Rich's wedding. I go, what do you mean for Rich's wedding? She goes, well, there was an in the invite. It wanted to know what you want. I go, you didn't tell me that. You just said I got Rich's invitation. Need to make a transition to let me know that you're still talking about the wedding invite.
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3: My name is Sunny.
2: Is this Snack?
3: Yes.
2: Hi.
3: What's making you smile today?
2: Because you called, and whenever you called, good news.
3: I did call with good news.
2: Oh, yay. I need good news today.
3: Sunny, you like to hang out on a website.
2: Yes.
3: You signed up for something.
2: Don't tell me. Yeah. I mean, tell me, but don't tell me.
3: No, you tell me.
2: Cast Eye Ticket?
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2: Are you serious?
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1: 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Drake. 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
2: 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It's been a while since we had an in-studio guest, superstar in-studio guest.
3: Yeah, didn't get any bigger.
2: In the studio, Jason Derulo.
3: Come on.
4: Good morning.
3: King of TikTok now, pretty much, right?
4: I guess you could say that.
3: Yeah, I mean, I was going to ask you, did you see the Michael Jackson movie yet?
4: I did, yeah.
3: How much do you love it?

0: all of these things affect the voice. So I don't, I'm kind of known for my falsetto. So
1: yeah, you don't want to lose that.
0: If I lose that, then, you know, I'm going to be, I'll probably have to join a bodybuilding competition or something.
1: What do you do?
2: Plan B.
1: Do you drink any sort of tea or do you do anything? Like if you exercise your body, what do you do for your throat, for your pipes?
0: Yeah, I drink tea, but I mean, I wouldn't say that's like, I mean, it's not necessary. Okay. It's not
3: Can I tell you? I just typed in ChatGPT.
0: Okay.
3: Will testosterone mess up Jason Derulo's voice? Uh-huh. I said, if Jason means anabolic testosterone use or TRT, yes, it can affect the voice, but it depends on age, dose, genetics.
0: Mm.
3: Right? Now, but that's not what I'm talking about. Peptides. That's totally different than testosterone.
0: Did you Google peptides?
2: Didn't Google the peptides.
3: No, because he's brought up, okay, wait, how about peptides? ChatGPT for Jason Derulo. Okay. Most common peptides are less likely than testosterone.
2: Less likely, but he's saying, is that a risk he really wants to take?
4: Probably not.
0: You don't really want to be messing with that.
3: That's true. That's very smart. So you're just naturally, I mean, you are shredded, man.
0: Oh, thank you.
3: What a handsome chest. You got great teeth, too. Did you have braces? Did you have braces?
0: I've never had braces.
3: Wow. I remember my sister, she's got great teeth. Uh-huh. And I was like, yeah, that's great teeth because we were too poor. She goes, we're too poor to get braces. See, she had to have great teeth. I had a big gap in my teeth.
0: We were definitely too poor to get braces. Yeah, for sure.
3: All right, well, Jason Derulo, you gonna hang out with this morning?
0: Absolutely. Right, can I stay?
1: Of course.
3: Jason Derulo. Yeah, we got it all.
2: It's on the web.
3: Jason Derulo in the studio. You can watch some of it on YouTube. You can watch all on our social media. John Jay and Rich. It's Jason Derulo hanging out with John Jay and Rich.
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1: Good morning.
2: Hi, Rachel.
3: Hey, I have a story for you.
2: All right, what do you got?
3: Okay, so I went on a Hinge date, and it was a pickleball date, and I thought it would be really easy because it's so popular now, and when you look at it online, it looks like nothing. And so, yeah, I got ready, and then there were a lot of people, surprisingly, at this court. Everyone was so competitive. Everyone was lining up pickleball paddles. And then when it came to my date and I turn, I realized I was so bad at it, like, really quickly. And I hit a ball, but instead of the ball going back to the other side, my paddle hit an old guy's head.
2: Oh, God.
4: What do you do? I would feel so bad.
2: Yeah.
3: It's so embarrassing because when it hit his head, he fell down. And the whole pickleball court just stopped and, like, rushed to him. And that was, like, so embarrassing for my date because he's really good. It's like he's like, prepping for Wimbledon or something.
2: So they take the guy away?
3: I don't know. He just kept telling me, like, oh, you'll get better with practice. And I just felt like he was more of a coach. And I was, like, this, like, crappy JV player. Like,
2: I'm talking about the guy you hit in the head. What happened to him?
3: Oh, my gosh. He's, like, fine. But, like, I don't know. Some people were, like, I was so worried he was going to sue me or something. Because he could have gotten, like, some concussion. I don't know.
2: I'm sure they got to sign a waiver before you play pickleball. I think you would have been fine.
3: I'm never going to go to pickleball again. So,
2: you know what's funny is I thought you were going to say you got hurt because I read this thing that pickleball, there's more injuries in pickleball than any other sport ever right now in the world. And I think it's because everyone thinks they can play and they don't warm up.
4: Yeah.
2: And then I talked to this guy. He said he ripped his Achilles the first time he ever played pickleball.
4: Oh my gosh, that's intense.
2: Yeah, first time he ever played pickleball. So he's never played it again. But he went to the surgeon, the orthopedic surgeon. The orthopedic surgeon told him more injuries happen than any other sport. In fact, so much so that on Mondays now, they don't take appointments. It's open because people get hurt on the weekends and they come in. So they leave their Mondays open and Mondays fill up every Monday with people that pickleball injuries, like the man you hit in the head.
5: Jeez Louise. Yeah,
3: it's just not for me. It was a sign from the gods.
2: Yeah, very good.
5: Pickleball. That's cute. He took you on a pickleball date, though, because I feel like pickleball is low-key breaking up relationships. This girl that I know, she's, like, all into pickleball. She left her girlfriend for her pickleball partner. The tea.
4: Scandal.
5: I know. I was like, wait, what? It was actually really hot tea. I sent it to all
2: is a did she leave the girlfriend for is another girl or a guy?
5: For another girl. Another girl. That plays pickleball.
2: Oh, wow. Yeah. Well, that's that happens. You've heard about people leaving for their tennis coach for whatever.
4: Yeah,
2: I don't know if it's a pickleball thing.
4: Yeah, it's a pickleball thing, I guess.
2: Yeah. All right. Well, thank you very much, Rachel. Thanks for calling.

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1: 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Katy Perry, Juicy J.

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2: John Jay and Rich, he's true to his word. Jason Derulo, still here. Hanging out.
3: I'm still here.
2: Jason, we do a thing. It's called Peyton's Predictions. Peyton's over here is into that stuff. Peyton, what is your birthday?
3: September 21st.
4: Ooh, Virgo.
2: Mm-hmm. Bro, I'm a Virgo.
5: Just by one day, like literally the cusp because the next day is my daughter's birthday.
3: Oh, wow.
5: And then I think she's the last day, right?
4: Yeah. Mm-hmm.
2: Virgo is what I am. Also, September 21st is the day my wife and I got married.
3: Oh, wow.
2: Yeah, man. What a great
5: now
2: day
5: you'll
2: that
5: never
2: was.
5: Never forget Jason Derulo's birthday.
2: I'll never forget that. All right, so what's the vibe for predictions today, Peyton?
4: Okay, well, Jason, you dropped

0: We'll do Virgo in a second. First, let's say hi to Shauna. Or Shanna. Shanna, are you there?
1: Hi, yes, I am.
0: What's your sign?
1: I'm a Libra.
0: Okay, you're going to get your sign read while Jason Derulo is hanging in the studio.
2: Yeah, can I guess what the Libras are?
3: Yeah,
2: are
3: Kyle like? Is also a Libra, so tell us what they're giving.
2: Let me give you a little prediction, my prediction of a Libra. Like, when I think of a Libra, I think of a soft spirit, like a very likable, soft, elegant spirit. Somebody that's not the loudest in the room, but a quiet confidence. Am I correct?
3: I mean, you're pretty spot on, because also Libras, though, you guys flirt like it's your part-time job. So you guys just kind of have that aura. You just accidentally start relationships by being nice and pretty. So I feel like you guys have that soft confidence energy. 100%.
4: Mm-hmm. Nailed it, Jason Derulo.
0: Come on.
1: Okay.
0: All right. Is that so that's the Libra one. Thank you, Shanna. Have a great day.
1: All right. Thank you.
3: Bye.
0: Sylvia, good morning.
5: Yes, good morning.
0: What's your sign?
5: I am a Taurus, the bull.
0: All right.
4: Let's hear what Jason Derulo predicts for the Taurus.
2: Okay, so the Taurus is a little different. So the Taurus is the loudest in the room, usually, and it's the life of the party. So they tend to be who people kind of gravitate to, because they are the personality that everybody wish they had.
3: Ooh, hot take. Mm. Yeah, Taurus, they kind of have that vibe that feels expensive. They smell good. They dress well. You know, they just got that that vibe to them. 100%.
5: Oh, thank you.
6: don't blush in front of Jason Derulo. Don't blush in front of
2: him. Feel free to tell me I'm absolutely wrong, too, by the way.
3: Okay, I will let you know, but you're honestly doing pretty well.
2: Okay.
0: All right, Sylvia. Thanks for calling in. Thank you for listening. All right.
5: Okay. Bye.
0: How about for Leos? Peyton's a Leo.
3: Yeah, I'm a Leo. Okay, jeez. Jason, what's your prediction for us Leos? Because we are usually the sexiest and hottest in the room.
2: Yeah, I kind of have that opinion as well. I think Leos are another loud sign, and they can tend to be a little self-centered.
4: You got scared.
3: Like, why would you say something like that?
2: A little self-centered, but not so much where it's off-putting. But there's a real confidence that it screams at everybody. Like, yeah, I love myself. I think that's a beautiful thing, personally.
3: 100%. Yeah, Leos, we're sexy. We act like the main character. Mm. We got the confidence, the fits, the eye contact, you know? Mm-hmm. All that.
6: I am curious, though, Jason Derulo, because I didn't know you knew so much about the Zodiac.
2: I didn't know I knew so much either.
4: So
6: what is the sexiest sign? I mean, you've got a sexy song out. What's the sexiest sign?
2: I mean, Virgo, obviously.
4: I was just going to say anything other than his.
2: I'm just playing.
0: Actually, no, Virgo's, you're right. Come on.
2: I actually think it's Gemini. Gemini's. For some reason, I always end up speaking to the Gemini in the room. I don't know what it is.
6: Because you can't figure them out. They got two different sides.
2: Yes, yeah, like two people. Like, yeah, we're here. Hi. I'm like, oh, you're a Gemini? Oh, of course.
0: Let's wrap up with Virgo, Peyton. What do you got for Virgos?
3: Okay, John Jay.
0: And Jason.
3: We're
0: both Virgos.
3: For
0: brilliant.
3: Our Virgos today.
2: Okay.
3: You guys are sexy because you don't try to be sexy. You act calm, collected, slightly unavailable. So you make people work for your attention.
2: Mm-hmm.
4: Do you vibe with that?
2: I like that.
0: I mean, I think, in my opinion, today, Jason Derulo, you are dressing to look sexy. You look sexy today.
2: But I wasn't trying.
0: Oh, that's good. Okay, neither I. I've worn these same pants 3 days in a row.
2: I wasn't trying. I'm not, like, No, I literally picked like anything out of my suitcase, and I was like, boom, here we go. Let's go.
3: I think it's the no shirt.
4: No shirt.
0: Yeah. You know what? Let's go. Hey, you want to hear some random? Right, so I got to do this. I'm doing this. I got asked to be on the cover of this magazine, and the photo shoot is this weekend, and they want me to wear a suit, and then I'm going to like have my feet in the pool. And one of the photographers was like, and maybe you just don't wear a shirt. And I'm like, I'm not going to do that. And especially now that you came in here you're wearing a suit with no shirt. It will not look like that.
2: Yo, you know, it's a trend now. It's like the thing to wear a suit with no shirt. Like everybody is kind of joining the no shirt.
0: Yeah, but you have to have that chest separation like you have right here. Mine is just one glob. Like a glob.
6: I'm trying to start a trend where you wear a shirt everywhere. Just wear the shirt.
0: Like you have part.
2: It's summertime, y'all.
0: You even got part of a tattoo. You have. Is it part of a tattoo hanging on there? Okay. Yes. Yeah. I don't have that, man. Come on. Yeah. All right. So if we missed your horoscope and you don't know what it is, go to our website, johnjrich.com.

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12: You signed up for something.
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2: It was all over the news that there was a death in Euphoria, right? Are we all on the same page?
3: Yeah, it's still in my head. Yeah. That whole show.
2: So the way this person died, and I'm not going to ruin it, has traumatized me so much that, like, I do my normal routine where I get in the cold plunge, and when I go underwater in a cold plunge, I thought that someone was going to try to kill me the way this person died. So anyway, so it was all over the news, and then they came out today with the most shocking deaths in TV history.
1: Ooh.
2: Okay, so this death on Euphoria is number 10.
3: I could get behind that.
2: I was pretty shocked. I think it should be higher than that. Especially when I think about the number one death on TV history, and we all know it, except for maybe Peyton. But anyway, actually, I think we know a lot of these deaths. But go ahead, like, Kyle, think about this. Peyton, think about some of the deaths in TV history. Where would you put them?
4: Iconic deaths.
3: Shocking. Not iconic. Shocking.
4: Shocking. Shocking.
3: I can think of one that still haunts me to this day.
4: Okay.
2: What?
3: When Stannis Baratheon killed his own daughter on Game of Thrones.
2: Nope.
3: What?
4: Nope. TV shows?
2: Hold on. When Ned Stark died.
3: Oh, my gosh.
2: That was number 9.
3: Okay.
2: That was like episode 1, where we thought he was the star of the show. Oh, and he was like the star of the show.
3: And then what about the Red Wedding? Is the Red Wedding up?
2: No, that's the only thing from Game of Thrones.
4: That one's good.
2: That's the only thing from Game of Thrones.
4: What about when Chris Brown died and stomped the yard?
2: No.
3: What about Grey's Anatomy?
5: Oh, yeah.
4: Oh, yeah. McSteamy.
5: And McDreamy.
4: And McDreamy.
2: Ugh. Actually, McDreamy.
5: Actually, yeah. Everyone does. That show is shocking.
2: That's, hold on. That's number 4. When Derek Shepherd from Grey's Anatomy died, that's number 4. Oof. When Gus died in Breaking Bad is number 9. Is number 8.
3: Okay.
2: Joel Miller, who was Pedro Pascal, when he died in season 2 of Last of Us, which was last year, that was really controversial because that show just tanked after that. That's number 7. These are the most shocking deaths in TV history.
3: You know what's funny about that?
2: What?
4: Okay.
3: My kids still talk about you ruining that for them at my wedding when you told my boys about the last
2: It's in the game. And it dies in the game.
3: Like, John Jay's like, it's in the game. You guys should know this. Yeah. But they still talk about you blowing that for them.
2: The number 6 shocking death in TV history is Rita in Dexter.
5: Oh, yeah. Rita. That's
4: a sister,
5: season 4.
4: Right?
5: The wife.
2: Number 5 shocking death. That's and life. I never watched this show, so I don't know it, but do you guys know it was in Charmed? Do you know who died in Charmed? When Shannon Doherty and Prue Halliwell died in Charmed.
3: That's sad.
2: Number 3 shocking death in TV history. Completely, when I think about this, I actually thought about it a couple weeks ago, is when Glenn died in Walking Dead.
3: Oh,
2: that was terrible.
3: It was terrible. And Negan, they showed it, and it was
2: Negan,
3: terrible.
2: Negan took a bat with nails in it and smashed this guy's skull in front of all his friends.
5: That's brutal.
3: Yeah, that's terrible.
2: Number 2 shocking death in TV history. I don't remember it. I don't know anything about it, but it was Charlie Sheen when he died in 2 and a Half Men.
5: Oh, I never watched that show.
2: And the number 1 show, the number 1 most shocking death in TV history. And Kyle watched the show. I watched the show. I feel like, Rich, you watched the show. Peyton, I don't think you watched the show. And when you think about it, I remember when it happened. I think we talked about it a lot. Logan Roy from Succession.
5: Yeah.
2: You remember he had the heart attack on a plane, I think, right? Right? Also, he's just like, he's dead.
5: Everyone's
2: like,
5: what?
4: Yeah. I thought you were setting that up for This Is Us, Jack.
2: No, he died in the first episode.
4: Was it?
2: Yeah, everything else was a flashback. Everything else was a flashback.
5: Oh. Yeah, you know he's dead from
4: But I didn't see the Succession, so I definitely wouldn't know that.
5: It's a good show. You need to watch it.
3: That's one of the best of all time, I think.
4: Good show.

0: in the morning. 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Number one for hit music all day. 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
2: John Jay and Rich, it's time for Stacks and Hacks. We have stacks of information. I have stacks of information. Rich has life hacks. Somebody just paid $800 for 5,000 square foot piece of underwater land in San Francisco. The realtors are calling it, quote, a unique opportunity for creative ownership. So they own 5,000 square feet of land underwater. The fastest growing city in America is Charlotte, North Carolina. New report says that as Charlotte gets close to a million people, the city is uniting behind a common phrase: no more, we're full. No more.
3: We wanted you to move here, but now that you have, like, we're fine. Just stop.
2: A 31-year-old guy in Pennsylvania is facing charges after police say he vandalized several pickleball nets. He admitted to it. He said he was upset because he suffered a pickleball injury and his summer was ruined.
4: He doesn't want anyone else to have fun.
2: No.
4: How rude.
2: 30,000 volunteers in China traveled to a rural countryside with the goal of planting 1 million trees. I like that because 30,000 people planting trees. 17-year-old boy was rushed to the hospital after he was bitten by a shark in Galveston on Monday. Coast Guard officials say the teen was bit while trying to bring the shark on board the boat with his dad.
5: Okay, well, they're
2: dumb.
5: Why would you do that?
2: Earth's population sits at nearly 8.3 billion people.
3: Wow, that's a lot.
2: Some experts claim it could be half that in the next 40 years.
3: Because of...
2: I don't know. I don't know why.
3: Well, that doesn't sound good.
2: Study found that the sleep time sweet spot for healthy aging is between 6.4 hours of sleep a night to 7.8 hours, which is a pretty broad range. Yet it's still, I mean, that's doable. You just got to go to bed a little bit earlier. So when you look down at your phone, and I think we all do it, right? You look down at your phone when you're drawing.
4: Yeah.
2: Right? The amount of pressure you put on your neck and your spine is equivalent of putting a 60-pound weight on your neck. So if you do it an hour a day, that really adds up and may cause serious problems down the line.
4: Makes you want to sit up straight.
5: I know, totally. I'm leaning back.
3: Can't help you build your neck muscles. 60 pounds, Lipton.
2: What do you guys think is the biggest desert on Earth?
4: Sahara.
5: Sonoran.
3: Isn't it Antarctica?
2: It is Antarctica. I knew Rich would know that.
4: Of course.
2: Even though there's no sand, the definition of a desert is a barren area where there's very little rain and poor living conditions for plants or animals, and that is Antarctica. Kyle, this story is for you. You got two young kids. There's a list of the best outdoor toys that keep them entertained for hours at a time. I think it's important for kids to be outside.
4: Is it a baseball net?
2: A blow-up kiddie pool for your backyard if you can't afford a real pool. Sidewalk chalk. Be careful for rainstorm. Sidewalk chalk is a blast.
3: Yeah, that's the best.
2: Nerf balls. A bubble machine. A badminton or croquet set. Yard games, whatever. Walkie-talkies. Walkie-talkies are awesome. Stomp rockets. Remember stomp rockets?
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1: All the morning vibes.
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0: It's John Jay and Rich. Hits 93.1.
3: It's John Jay and Rich. So this is really cool. Jason Derulo in the studio. What's been more successful for you? Like, because your music career is massive, right? I mean, just going over some of these songs that you've done in your career, everybody knows these songs. Mm-hmm. But then you blew up on the TikTok social media world, right? So what's made you more money? Social media or record business?
4: Between the two, I mean, it's hard to compare. I mean, at one point I was making like $1 million a post.
5: Are you kidding?
4: Yeah.
6: Wow. Insane.
4: The most, as a male, I think I was pulling in the most out of any male in the world on social media. Just think about, like, during the pandemic, like, I was getting about 1 billion views every 3 days on my TikTok.
6: Wild.
4: So it was like really, really,
3: it was really compelling, fun stuff to watch, though. So it was like everybody went to the Jason Derulo stuff.
4: Mm-hmm.
3: So
4: with that being said, still with selling over 250 million records, it's definitely still music.
3: Wow. Mm. Yeah. Wow, that's a lot of records.
4: But if you
3: that's
4: count
3: a lot of money.
4: But now if you start counting the business world, I've been very lucky on the business side. So that's a different conversation.
5: Apartments? What are you doing?
6: They're like, let's get into that conversation.
4: So yeah, I do real estate, yes. But my most concrete successful business is Rocket Car Wash. It's chain of car washes in America.
3: Is it do it yourself?
4: Yes, I have a partner.
3: But it's like the car wash you go
6: self-serve.
3: And you sell, you do it, like spray yourself.
4: No. It's actually like a more of a luxury car wash. So it's like a more upscale.
3: Like a detail.
4: More upscale detail. There's lights, LEDs. It feels like Las Vegas, you know.
3: Rocket car wash?
4: Rocket car
3: wash. Are they all over the country?
4: All over the country, yep.
3: Wow, that's very cool.
4: Yeah.
3: Well, thanks again for hanging with us, Jason
4: Derulo. Of course, anytime.
3: All right, it's Jason Derulo hanging with John Jay and Rich.

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0: 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John Jay and Rich. When I wake up, your mornings are now complete.
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2: John Jay and Rich, our phone number is 877-937-1047. The text line, you text JJR, whatever you want to say, to 96893. It's been a while since we had an in-studio guest, superstar in-studio guest.
3: Yeah, don't get any bigger.
2: In the studio, Jason Derulo.
3: Come on.
4: Good morning.
3: The king of TikTok now, pretty much, right?
5: I guess you could say that.
3: Yeah. I mean, I was going to ask you, did you see the Michael Jackson movie yet?
5: I did, yeah.
3: How much do you love it?
5: I love every Michael Jackson movie. Even the ones that people hate.
3: Even like the made-for-TV ones?
5: Yeah, for sure. It's the story, man. Something about that story is just, it's kind of like mythical or something.
3: I was watching like all the charts, like what Drake's doing and what The Weeknd's doing. And everybody's like, who's the next Michael Jackson? I don't think we can have another Michael. It's just
5: Michael is the new Michael.
3: Yeah.
5: You know what I'm saying?
6: Right.
3: Always. And anytime you rewatch something, you're like, oh, that was special beyond special.
5: 100%.
3: We witnessed something that probably doesn't come around.
5: It doesn't. I mean, I don't

0: worked out to you, and your new song is a good workout song.
1: Oh, word. I love it.
0: It's sexy.
1: Sexy for me.
0: Sexy for me. Like, I don't know if you worked out to it, but I was with all of us working out to it. And I was like, yeah, man, this is a good workout song, man.
1: No, for sure. Ironically, I actually wrote it, part of it, on the Stairmaster.
0: Oh, really?
2: There we go.
0: Wait. Is so it like stuck essence, in your head?
1: Essence of that. Yeah, man, I was on the Stairmaster. I hate the Stairmaster, by the way.
2: Yeah, I know.
1: But it was getting me through. And I was having the best time on the Stairmaster, finally. and, you know, I was creating this song because I wanted to create some sort of a backdrop for, you know, you to feel like your most confident, most sexy self. And I guess, you know, in the gym, you know, that's how you want to feel.
0: Okay, wait. So walk me through it. You're on the Stairmaster. Mm-hmm. And now, talking about the Michael Jackson movie, when he was writing, he was writing Mama Say, Mama Say, Michael Say, Mama Say. So you're on the Stairmaster, and what's going on in your head to write that song?
1: What's going on in my head is I want to exude the sexiest lyric that I possibly can, but I want it to come from a female perspective. So I want her to feel like she is above me, you know, for lack of a better term.
0: So you're like on it, you're leaning on the thing, and you're like, wait a minute. Like, what words come to your head, and what do you keep saying over and over again to go, I got to write this down?
1: I mean, all of it. I mean, truth be told, you the truth, you know?
0: Truth be told, you the truth. That was
1: It's like God took his time on you, sexy. It's not your body, it's your mind make you sexy. You know, all
0: that's
1: of
0: good.
2: Good that, lines.
0: That, mm-hmm. Yeah,
3: double work.
1: That make her feel like she's above me. You know, her sexy is far too good for me. And that was the thought process, you know, while I was on the Stairmaster, man.
0: That's awesome.
1: Dying.
0: So I gotta say, I don't know where we are and what we can say, because a lot of times we get guests in the studio, don't say this, don't bring up this. And so far, you guys have said nothing, but I want to just tell you this. My wife is a huge fan of yours. Oh. And when I told her, I go, Jason Derulo's coming in the studio. And I'm going to be as honest and as authentic as I can to exactly what she said. Oh, my God. Trumpets. He did Trumpets. He wrote that about Jordan Sparks. Oh, my God. And I'm like, I go, did he? She said, everybody knows that. I'm like, really? And then she goes to her phone and she plays it. And I'm like, is that a good song? Is that true?
4: Put him on the spot.
2: How do we want to answer
1: I'm
2: it?
1: I'm thinking back. That was a long time ago.
0: I know, but it's a great song. It hit. You want to talk about a woman's point of view? She was like,
1: yeah, that was, yeah, I would say in that time period. Yeah, I would say, yeah. I would say so, yeah.
0: All right, that's cool. Mm. Good. I mean to put you on the spot, but it was an authentic, real moment.
1: No, so, you put me on the spot, man. I'm a little.
0: Hey, good. Maybe this will
1: okay. I'm offended.
2: The thing is, I think it's good to like honor your history.
0: Who's wiggle about?
1: For sure. It was this big booty girl in Phoenix.
3: So we first met you when your first song was out, and I remember we were in Tucson, standing backstage, and I was watching the way you prepare for your live show, and we're just kind of talking about music. You might be one of the most musically minded humans I've ever met.
1: Well, thank you, I
3: wonder for you, studio, performing live, like creating before you go in the studio, what's the go-go juice for you? What feels the most like you?
1: Create at all times.
3: Uh-huh.
1: Create. I create right before the show. I create after the show. I work out before the show, work out after. I'm kind of just like all the time work. And it's almost a gift and a curse, man. I think it's great that you have a passion like that, but also you have to kind of live life as well. You know, you have to live life so that you can have something to write about. Mm-hmm. Otherwise, you're just writing about working out.
3: You know,
0: you
3: work out.
0: Well, you obviously
3: show?
0: Work out. I mean, you're shredded.
1: I mean, you were shredded.
0: You've been shredded. I remember years ago when you were like, there was lots of pictures of your abs going around everywhere. But when you talk about working out,
1: my weight fluctuates. You know, I have good times and I have not so good.
0: What's
1: times.
0: What's your body fat right now? Do you know? You know.
1: Yeah, I would say about 11.
0: 11?
2: That's like elite. That's elite.
0: Are you into this peptide world?
1: I want to be, but I'm afraid what it will do to my voice.
2: Would it affect your voice?
0: Let me chat you between.
1: Yeah, because you know testosterone, HGH, all of these things affect the voice. So I I'm kind of known for my falsetto. So
3: yeah, you don't want to lose that.
1: If I lose that, then you know I'm gonna be I'll probably have to join a bodybuilding competition or something.
3: What do you do?
2: Plan B.
3: Do you drink any sort of tea or do you do anything like if you exercise your body? What do you do for your throat for your pipes?
1: Yeah, I drink tea, but I mean, I wouldn't say that's like, I mean, isn't

0: not necessary. Okay. It's not not.
1: Can I tell you? I just typed in ChatGPT.
0: Okay.
1: Will testosterone mess up Jason Derulo's voice? Uh-huh. I said, if Jason means anabolic testosterone use or TRT, yes, it can affect the voice, but depends on age, dose, genetics.
0: Mm.
1: Right? Now, but that's not what I'm talking about. Peptides. That's totally different than
0: did
1: testosterone.
0: Did you Google peptides?
2: Didn't Google the peptides.
1: No, because he's brought up, okay, wait, how about peptides? ChatGPT for Jason Derulo. Okay. Most common peptides are less likely than testosterone.
2: Less likely, but he's saying, is that a risk he really wants to take?
1: Yeah, yeah, yeah.
3: Probably not.
0: You don't really want to be messing with that.
1: That's true. That's very smart. So you're just naturally, I mean, you are shredded, man.
0: Oh, thank you.
1: What a handsome chest. You got great teeth, too. Did you have braces? Did you have braces?
0: I've never had braces.
1: Wow. I remember my sister, she's got great teeth. Uh-huh. And I was like, yes, that's great teeth because we were too poor. She goes, we're too poor to get braces. See, she had to have great teeth. I had a big gap in my teeth.
0: We were definitely too poor to get braces. Yeah, for sure.
1: All right, well, Jason Derulo, you going to hang out with this morning?
0: Absolutely. Right,
4: of course.
1: Jason Derulo. Yeah, we got it all.
2: It's on the web.
1: Jason Derulo in the studio. You can watch some of it on YouTube. You can watch all on our social media, John Jay and Rich. It's Jason Derulo hanging out with John Jay and Rich.
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2: What's up?
3: Okay, so, yeah, I've been living on my own for about a year now. 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
2: Listen to this. Yesterday, I went to the mall.
3: Oh, really?
2: Mm-hmm. But let me tell you why. Remember I told you guys I met this woman, and I brought her in here. She did the color analysis.
4: Oh, yeah.
2: Her name Nikki. Is Nikki Cox.
3: Sweet.
2: So this is going to sound somewhat unrelatable.
3: But that's okay. That's what you do.
2: Yeah. I'm doing a photo shoot for a magazine cover on Sunday. And then next week, Rich and I are doing a photo shoot for something we can't talk about the week after that. So I need clothes. And after meeting Nikki Cox and she told me what colors I can never wear, I'm paranoid. My closet is full of colors I should never wear. So I told her, I said, hey, I got this photo shoot stuff I got to do. And she's like, well, I'll meet you at the mall. So she met me at the mall.
4: Oh.
2: And went. It was really cool, actually, because, you know, it really makes it easier to shop. When you're trying, and then my wife went too. So I would try stuff on and walk out, and it was like, no, or it was like, yes, that's great. And then I was like, I don't like this. It looks terrible. They're like, trust us. Like, and then she sent me this long text about trying to explain how important it is and how men and women nowadays don't have the confidence. And I need to have the confidence to wear this stuff. She got me this. So I kind of feel like painting with a rebrand.
4: I love it.
2: Right? But I'm not. But I was like, I mostly got stuff that I'm going to wear if we ever have any kind of fancy function or something, you know?
3: Well, that's good.
4: Even right? Just some like casual pieces. And also, John G, my rebrand was by a woman from the UK. So it's perfect.
2: Yeah. She was amazing. I highly recommend her. So anyway, at one point, like I'm doing this, the shoot I'm doing on Sunday, I have to wear a suit.
3: Oh. Right?
2: So I went to Knicks Menswear. I used to do their commercials. They're great, great products. I'm at Knicks Menswear with Nikki and Blake. I'm trying on these suits, and my car key falls out of my pocket because of these shorts that I'm wearing. And the car key always falls out. You guys ever had that where the car key falls out? Mm. And then sometimes you get inside, you realize, oh, where's my key? I left it in the car. It fell out of my pocket. So my car key falls out there in the chair at Knicks Menswear. And immediately my brain's like, oh, this has happened a million times. And now I just got to be aware that these are the shorts that the key falls out. And my wife says, I'll just keep it in my purse. I'm like, no. She goes, I'll just keep my purse. Like, she met me there. I'm like, but then I go, you got to remember to give it back to me. And she's like, okay. So I go with Nikki to this other store in the mall, and they're like remodeling the mall. And then I'm trying all these different clothes. I'm like, oh, man, the clothes. I'm just like, ah, but I'm going to trust her. Right. So I bought some of the stuff. Anyway, now I want to leave. So Nikki leaves, and Blake goes, I'm going to go shopping. You want to come with me? No, I don't want to go with you. You go shopping.
3: So you've had enough shopping for the day.
2: So I go, I'm going to go home. She goes, okay, I'll meet you home. I'll be home by 2 hours. I'm like, great. So I walk all the way to my car, which is far because I like to park far to get my steps. And Lord and behold, I have no car key.
4: Oh, no.

0: Now you get more steps.
1: Yes, I got more steps. But I was so pissed.
2: This is why I keep him in my shorts.
1: I called her. Like, where are you? She's like, oh, I'm just leaving Abercrombie. Why? What's going on? You have my key. You said, I told you I could have had my key in my pocket. By the time I left the mall, I had 12,000 steps.
3: I really feel bad for Blake. She's just trying to be helpful. But in a John Jay world, that is not helpful.
1: No, I could have just kept my car key in my pocket. And everything would have been just fine, but no, it wasn't.
3: She moved the cheese. You should never move the cheese for John Jay.
1: And I know the moment, it was like when it fell on the chair, it was in the chair. It's almost like if it was in a movie, I just zoomed in on the key, and I was like, oh, God, she's going to put it in her purse. Sure enough, put it in her purse, and then forgot. So,
0: but 12, you also forgot.
1: I did, but if it was in my pocket, I wouldn't have forgot.
3: Yeah. It's not his responsibility, Kyle. You know that.
0: But it kind of is. John Jay.

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1: 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Drake. In the morning, in the shower.
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3: 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It's a really cool channel. 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You can see us in the studio right now. You'll probably be able to see video of me talking about this right now. So go to YouTube, search John Jay and Rich. Meanwhile, you'll have to be able to, like, Kyle's going to tell us something happened to her, and you'll be able to see this on the YouTube channel.
4: That's right. I had an opportunity to go to my son's school for something really cool. So they do chapel every other week, and they rotate which classes lead it. And they do presentations, and I've never really been able to go, but the timing just worked out so that I was able to go, and I was so excited about it. And I told him, I'm like, buddy, I'm going to be at your chapel, so I can't wait to see what you guys have been working on. This is really cool. And he's like, okay, great, that's exciting. And so the morning of, I was kind of out of it, like, you know, just like really tired and not really thinking about it until I got to work. And I was like, oh my gosh, I have to go straight from work to this event. And I am wearing a hat that says Coors Beer on it. And I'm going to a chapel. So not only am I wearing a hat, which is probably frowned upon, but my hat promotes beer.
5: Right.
4: At a kid's school.
5: Right. Chapel at a child's school. You can't do
4: completely
5: that.
4: Inappropriate.
5: 100%.
4: And I'm like, oh my gosh. I told Peyton, I was like, this is probably inappropriate, mm-hmm. right? Like, I'm just realizing I was not thinking well. I was getting dressed. Oh my gosh.
3: And you can't just take the hat off because God forbid.
4: Oh, my hair looked right. Disgusting. Like, no. No.
3: Hey, you see your homeless mother's here.
4: And the hat's been rubbing up on the makeup on my forehead, so like there's half of it on, half of it off. No, absolutely not. He would never allow me to come to anything in his school ever again. So I'm like, there's got to be a hat somewhere here at the radio station. So I'm searching high and low, and I go over by my desk, and you guys, I found a Kiss FM hat from 2008, signed by Wyclef.
3: That's so weird.
4: I was like, that'll do.
6: I remember that day.
4: That will do. And I immediately texted Scott, and I go,

0: my son Jake became an Eagle Scout, and there was an Eagle Scout graduation. And I have these three shirts. One is gray, one is blue, one is red. And they're from one of my favorite movies. One of my favorite sayings is, I just wake up and piss excellence.
1: Right.
0: Which is?
1: Talladega Nights.
0: Talladega Nights. And I have three different versions of that shirt. And I don't remember that day, but I know that I wore that shirt in the studio that morning. And then the day got busy. Never thought twice about it. Go to Jake's Eagle Scout graduation, and I'm wearing that shirt.
1: Yeah.
0: And I take pictures with him, and I take pictures with a couple of people that listen to the show, and I forgot all about it. Now, when it happened, I remember posting it, and I remember somebody that listens to the show was very kind to erase that, sent me a picture and erased the piss excellent, so I had a nice photo. But just the other day, somebody who was there sent me a picture. Hey, remember this? And I'm like, oh my God. And here's this moment of my son becoming a Boy Scout, Eagle Scout.
1: Right. Which is See? Huge. It's like such a big accomplishment.
2: And Kyle, you could have had your Coors Hat prayer circles.
3: No, I feel like this is definitely like a struggle of our gig though, right? Because we don't necessarily have like a true dress code, right? We dress
1: we just come as we are.
3: Right. Like, it's a personality fit, right? Like, I want to be dressed how I act anyway.
1: Yeah.
3: And I feel like this probably happens to me at least 3 or 4 times a year when I'm coaching high school girls basketball, because I'll come straight from work and I got like Mariah the Scientist concert tee on my shirt and like her chi-chis are all hanging out. And I'm like, I really can't go on campus because they've dress coded me there before anyway.
2: Yeah. This has come up.
3: Yeah.
2: What was your violation the last time they said, hey, Peyton?
3: What was I? Oh, I was wearing like a really oversized t-shirt and like boxer shorts, but I was going to go in and change.
0: So look, here's so look at, here it is. Yeah. Piss excellence.
1: Yeah.
0: Here's me wearing the piss excellence.
3: We've all done it. We've all done it. I think the only person who probably that's never happened to in this room is probably Rich.
1: Rich. Yeah.
0: He refuses to wear logos.
2: Yeah. I don't like logo t-shirt. It's like, I like you, but I don't like you that much.
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1: Hi, Rachel.
2: Hey, I have a story for you.
1: All right, what do you got?
2: Okay, so I went on a Hinge date, and it was a pickleball date, and I thought it would be really easy because it's so popular now, and when you look at it online, it looks like nothing. And so, yeah, I got ready, and then there were a lot of people, surprisingly, at this court. Everyone was so competitive. Everyone was lining up pickleball paddles, and then when it came to my date and I turn, I realized I was so bad at it, like, really quickly, and I hit a ball, but instead of the ball going back to the other side, my paddle hit an old guy's head.
1: Oh, God.
3: What did you do? I would feel so bad.
1: Yeah.
2: It's so embarrassing because when it hit his head, he fell down, and the whole pickleball court just stopped and, like, rushed to him. And that was, like, so embarrassing for my date because he's really good. It's like he's like, prepping for Wimbledon or something.
1: So they take the guy away?
2: I don't know. He just kept telling me, like, oh, you'll get better with practice. And I just felt like he was more of a coach. And I was, like, this, like, crappy JV player. Like,
1: no, I'm talking about the guy you hit in the head. What happened to him?
2: Oh, my gosh. He's, like, fine. But, like, I don't know. Some people were, like, I was so worried he was going to sue me.

0: something, because he could have gotten like some concussion. I don't know.
1: I'm sure they got to sign a waiver before you play pickleball. I think you would have been fine.
0: I'm never going to go to pickleball again. So,
1: you know, what's funny is I thought you were going to say you got hurt, because I read this thing that pickleball, there's more injuries in pickleball than any other sport ever right now in the world. And I think it's because everyone thinks they can play and they don't warm up.
2: Yeah.
1: And then I talked to this guy. He said he ripped his Achilles the first time he ever played pickleball.
2: Oh, my gosh. That's intense.
1: Yeah. First time he ever played pickleball. So he's never played it again. But he went to the surgeon, the orthopedic surgeon. The orthopedic surgeon told him more injuries happen than any other sport. In fact, so much so that on Mondays now, they don't take appointments. It's open. Because people get hurt on the weekends and they come in. So they leave their Mondays open, and Mondays fill up every Monday with people that have pickleball injuries, like the man you hit in the head.
3: Jeez Louise.
0: Yeah, it's just not for me. It was a sign from the gods.
1: Yeah, very good.
3: Pickleball. That's cute. He took you on a pickleball date, though, because I feel like pickleball is low-key breaking up relationships. This girl that I know, she's like all into pickleball. She left her girlfriend for her pickleball partner. The tea.
2: Scandal.
3: I know. I was like, wait, what? It was actually really hot tea. I sent it to him.
1: Did she leave the girlfriend for another girl or a guy?
3: For another girl. Another girl. That plays pickleball.
1: Oh, wow. Yeah. Well, that's that happens. You've heard about people leaving for their tennis coach for whatever. I don't know if it's a pickleball thing.
2: Yeah, it's a pickleball thing, I guess.
1: All right. Well, thank you very much, Rachel. Thanks for calling.

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2: It was all over the news that there was a death in Euphoria. Right? Are we all on the same page?
3: Oh, yeah, it's still in my head. Yeah. That whole show.
2: So the way this person died, and I'm not going to ruin it, has traumatized me so much that, like, I do my normal routine where I get in a cold plunge, and when I go underwater in a cold plunge, I thought that someone was going to try to kill me the way this person died. So anyway, so it was all over the news, and then they came out today with the most shocking deaths in TV history.
1: Ooh.
2: Okay? So this death on Euphoria is number 10.
3: I could get behind that.
2: I was pretty shocked. I think it should be higher than that. Especially when I think about the number one death on TV history, and we all know it, except for maybe Peyton. But anyway, actually, I think we know a lot of these deaths. But go ahead, like, Kyle, think about this. Peyton, think about some of the deaths in TV history. Where would you put them?
4: Iconic deaths.
3: Shocking. Mm. Not iconic. Shocking.
4: Shocking. Shocking
3: deaths. I can think of one that still haunts me to this day.
2: Okay. What?
3: When Stannis Baratheon killed his own daughter on Game of Thrones.
2: Nope.
3: What?
4: Nope. TV shows?
2: Hold on. When Ned Stark died.
3: Oh, my gosh.
2: That was number nine.
3: Okay.
2: And that was like episode one, where we thought he was the star of the show. Oh, and he was like the star of the show.
3: And then what about the Red Wedding? Is the Red Wedding up
2: No,
3: there
2: that's
3: too?
2: The only thing from Game of Thrones.
4: That one's good.
2: That's the only thing from Game of Thrones.
4: What about when Chris...

0: Brown died in Stomp the Yard?
1: No.
2: What about Grey's Anatomy?
3: Oh, yeah.
0: Oh, yeah, McSteamy.
3: And McDreamy.
0: And McDreamy.
1: Ugh. Actually, McDreamy.
3: Yeah. Actually, everyone does that. That's so shocking.
1: That's, hold on. Hold, that's number four. When Derek Shepherd from Grey's Anatomy died, that's number four. Oof. When Gus died in Breaking Bad is number nine. Is number eight.
2: Okay.
1: Joel Miller, who was Pedro Pascal, when he died in season two of Last of Us, which was last year, that was really controversial because that show just tanked after that. That's number seven. These are the most shocking deaths in TV history.
2: You know what's funny about that?
1: What?
0: Okay.
2: My kids still talk about you ruining that for them at my wedding when you told my boys about The Last
1: of Us. It's in the game. And it dies in the game. Like,
2: John Jay's like, it's in the game. You guys should know this. Yeah. But they still talk about you blowing that for them.
1: The number six shocking death in TV history is Rita in Dexter.
3: Oh, yeah. Oh, mm-hmm. Rita. That's
0: a sister,
3: season
0: right?
3: four. It's the wife.
1: Number five shocking death, that's and life. I never watched this show, so I don't know it, but do you guys know it was in Charmed? Do you know who died in Charmed?
0: Mm-hmm.
1: When Shannon Doherty and Prue Halliwell died in Charmed.
2: That's sad.
1: Number three shocking death in TV history, completely, when I think about this, I actually thought about it a couple weeks ago, is when Glenn died in Walking Dead.
2: Oh.
1: That was terrible.
2: It was terrible. And Negan, they showed it, and it was
1: Negan,
2: terrible.
1: Negan took a bat with nails in it and smashed this guy's skull in front of all his friends.
3: That's brutal.
2: Yeah, that's terrible.
1: Number two shocking death in TV history. I don't remember it. I don't know anything about it, but it was Charlie Sheen when he died in Two and a Half Men.
3: Oh, I never watched that show.
1: And the number one show, the number one most shocking death in TV history. And Kyle watched the show. I watched the show. I feel like, Rich, you watched the show. Peyton, I don't think you watched the show. And when you think about it, I remember when it happened. I think we talked about it a lot. Logan Roy from Succession.
3: Yeah.
1: You remember he had the heart attack on the plane, I think, right? Right? Also, he's just like, he's dead.
3: Everyone's like, what?
1: Yeah.
0: I thought you were setting that up for This Is Us, Jack.
1: No, he died in the first episode.
0: Was that that? Was it?
1: Yeah, and everything else was a flashback. Ago. Everything else was a flashback.
3: Oh. Yeah, you know he's dead from
0: But I didn't see the Succession, so I definitely wouldn't know that.
3: It's a good show. You need to watch it.
2: That's one of the best of all time, I think. Good Succession. Show.

0: day.
1: All the morning vibes.
2: Let's give it a try.
0: It's John Jay and Rich. Hits 93.1.
3: John Jay and Rich, he's true to his word. Jason Derulo still here. Hanging out. Jason, we do a thing. It's called Peyton's Predictions. Peyton's over here, is into that stuff. Peyton, what is your birthday?
4: September 21st.
5: Ooh, Virgo.
3: Mm-hmm. Bro, I'm a Virgo.
6: Just by one day, like literally the cusp, because the next day is my daughter's birthday.
4: Oh, wow.
6: And then I think she's the last day, right?
5: Yeah. Mm-hmm.
3: Virgo is what I am. Also, September 21st is the day my wife and I got married.
4: Oh, wow.
3: Yeah, man. What a great
6: now
3: day
6: you'll
3: that
6: never
3: was.
6: Forget Jason Derulo's birthday.
3: I'll never forget that. All right, what's the vibe for predictions today, Peyton?
5: Okay, well, Jason, you dropped your song Sexy for Me.
4: Uh-huh.
5: So I'm going to tell you what makes your zodiac sign sexy.
4: Ooh, I love it.
5: Yes, yeah. We are right in Gemini season. So if you are a Gemini today, you share a birthday with Cameron Boyce and Rich's bestie, Gladys Knight. So Geminis, you guys are sexy because you know how to talk. You can flirt with literally anyone and make them feel interesting for 5 minutes. Half of your attraction is personality and the other half is just pure chaos.
3: Pretty good. All right. Pretty wild. We'll do Virgo in a second. First, let's say hi to Shanna. Shanna, you there?
7: Hi, yes, I am.
3: What's your sign?
7: I'm a Libra.
3: Okay, you're going to get your sign read while Jason Derulo is hanging in the studio.
4: Yeah, can I guess what the Libras are?
5: Yeah,
4: are
5: Kyle like? Is also a Libra, so tell us what they're giving.
4: Let me give you a little prediction, my prediction of a Libra. Like, when I think of a Libra, I think of a soft spirit, like a very likable, soft, elegant spirit. Somebody that's not the loudest in the room, but a quiet confidence. Am I correct?
5: I mean, you're pretty spot on, because also Libras, though, you guys flirt like it's your part-time job. So you guys just kind of have that aura. You just accidentally start relationships by being nice and pretty. So I feel like you guys have that soft confidence energy. 100%.
6: Mm-hmm. Nailed it, Jason Derulo.
3: Come on.
7: Okay.
3: All right. Is that so that's the Libra one. Thank you, Shanna. Have a great day.
7: All right. Thank you.
5: Bye.
3: Sylvia, good morning.
8: Yes, good morning.
3: What's your sign?
8: I am a Taurus, the bull.
3: All right.
6: Let's hear what Jason Derulo predicts for the Taurus.
4: Okay, so the Taurus is a little different. So the Taurus is the loudest in the room, usually, and it's the life of the party. So they tend to be who people kind of gravitate to. Because they are the personality that everybody wish they had.
5: Ooh, hot take.
3: Mm.
5: Yeah, Taurus, they kind of have that vibe that feels expensive. They smell good. They dress well. You know, they just got that vibe to them. 100%.
8: Oh, thank you.
9: don't blush in front of Jason Derulo. Don't blush in front of
4: him. Hey, feel free to tell me I'm absolutely wrong.
5: Okay, I will let you know, but you're honestly doing pretty well.
4: Okay.
3: All right, Sylvia. Thanks for calling in. Thank you for listening. All right.
8: Okay. Bye.
3: How about for Leos? Peyton's a Leo.
5: Yeah, I'm a Leo. Okay, Jason, what's your prediction for us Leos? Because we are usually the sexiest and hottest in the room.
4: I kind of have that opinion as well. I think Leos are another loud sign, and they can tend to be a little self-centered.
6: You get scared.
5: Why would you say something like that?
4: A little self-centered, but not so much where it's off-putting. But there's a real confidence that it screams at everybody, like, yeah, I love myself. I think that's a beautiful thing, personally.
5: 100%. Yeah, Leos, we're sexy. We act like the main character. Mm. We got the confidence, the fits, the eye contact, you know?
9: Mm-hmm. All that. I am curious, though, Jason Derulo, because I didn't know you knew so much about the zodiac.
4: I didn't know I knew so much either.
6: So
9: what is the sexiest sign? I mean, you've got a sexy song out. What's the sexiest sign?

0: I mean, Virgo, obviously.
1: You're not going to say anything other than his outside.
0: No, I'm just playing. I'm just playing. I'm just playing. I actually,
2: no, Virgos, you're right.
0: Come on. I actually think it's Geminis. For some reason, I always end up speaking to the Gemini in the room. I don't know what it is.
3: Just can't figure them out. They got two different sides.
0: Yes, yeah, like two people. Like, yeah, we're here. Hi. I'm like, oh, you're a Gemini? Oh, of course.
2: Let's wrap up with Virgo, Payton. What do you got for Virgos?
4: Okay, John Jay.
2: And Jason.
4: We're
2: both Virgos.
4: For
2: brilliant.
4: Our Virgos today.
0: Okay.
4: You guys are sexy because you don't try to be sexy. You act calm, collected, slightly unavailable. So you make people work for your attention.
0: Do you vibe with that? I like that.
2: I mean, I think, in my opinion, today, Jason Derulo, you are dressing to look sexy. You look sexy today.
0: But I wasn't trying.
2: Oh, that's good. Okay, neither did I. I've worn these same pants 3 days in a row.
0: I literally picked like anything out of my suitcase, and I was like, boom, here we go. Let's go.
4: I think it's the no shirt.
1: No shirt.
2: You know what?

0: suit with no shirt. It will not look like that.
1: Yo, you know it's a trend now. It's like the thing to wear a suit with no shirt. Like everybody is kind of joining the no
0: yeah,
1: shirt.
0: Yeah, but you have to have that chest separation like you have right here. Mine is just one glob. Like a glob.
2: I'm trying to start a trend where you wear a shirt everywhere. Just wear the shirt.
1: Like you got part. It's summertime, y'all.
0: You even got part of a tattoo. Is it part of a tattoo hanging on there? Oh. Yes. Yeah, I don't have that, man. Come on. Yeah. All right. So if we missed your horoscope and you know what it is, go to our website, johnjrich.com, and you'll see your horoscope of what is it? What's the vibe of sexy?
3: Yeah, like what makes your zodiac sign sexy?
0: Sexy like the song. Mm-hmm. All right. And you'll see Jason Derulo up there too. johnjrich.com.
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0: I need good news today.
1: Sonny, you like to hang out on our website.
0: Yes.
1: You signed up for something.
0: But don't tell me. Yeah. I mean, tell me, but don't tell me.
1: No, you tell me.
0: Yes, I took it.
1: Yeah.
0: Are you serious?
1: I am dead ass serious.
0: I was on the Ticketmaster for so long today just trying to get tickets, and there's 16,000 people in front of me, and I didn't get any.
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0: 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I definitely need to. It's for my twins, so... We definitely needed to.
1: Hey, November 21st, Crypto.com Arena. You got a seat already because you're going to see Cat's Eye.
0: I'm so excited. Thank you so much.
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0: 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Talk about them all day. It's John Jay and Rich on the new Hits 93.1.
1: It's John Jay and Rich. So this is really cool. Jason Derulo in the studio. What's been more successful for you? Like, because your music career is massive, right? I mean, just going over some of these songs that you've done in your career. Everybody knows these songs. Mm-hmm. But then you blew up on the TikTok social media world, right? So what's made you more money? Social media or record business?
2: Between
3: the two, I mean, it's hard to compare. I mean, at one point, I was making like $1 million a post.
4: Are you kidding?
3: Yeah.
5: Wow. Insane.
3: The most, as a male, I think I was pulling in the most out of any male in the world on social media. Just think about, like, during the pandemic, like, I was getting about 1 billion views every 3 days. On my TikTok.
5: Wow,
3: so it was like
5: bizarre.
1: It was really compelling, fun stuff to watch though. Yeah. So it was like everybody went to the Jason Derulo stuff.
3: Mm-hmm.
1: So
3: with that being said, still with selling over 250 million records, it's definitely still music.
1: Wow. Mm. Yeah. Wow, that's a lot of records.
3: But if you
1: that's
3: count
1: a lot of money.
3: But now if you start counting the business world, I've been very lucky on the business side. So that's a different conversation.
4: Apartments? What are you doing?
5: They're like, let's get into that conversation.
3: So, yeah, I do real estate, yes. But my most concrete, successful business is Rocket Car Wash. It's a chain of car washes in America.
1: Is it do it yourself?

0: Yes, I have a partner. Myself
1: no, but it's like, no, but it's like the car wash, you go and you do sell, you do the like, spray it yourself.
0: Oh, no. It's actually like a, more of a luxury, car wash. So it's like a more upscale,
1: like a detail.
0: Yeah. More upscale detail. There's lights, LEDs. It feels like Las Vegas, you know,
1: Rocket car wash. Are they all over the country?
0: All over the country. Yep.
1: Wow. That's very cool.
0: Yeah.
1: Well, thanks again for hanging with us, Jason.
0: Of course. Anytime.
1: All right. It's Jason Rulo hanging with John Jane Ritt.

0: John Jay and Rich. John Jay and Rich.
1: When I wake up,
0: your mornings are now complete.
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3: John Jay and Rich. Gabby, hi.
4: Hey.
3: What's up?
4: Okay, so, yeah, I've been living on my own for about a year now. I lived with my parents before and was ready to move out and have my own space, and it was so exciting. But it's going good, but there's, like, a few things I miss about being at home. But, like, the biggest is I hate having to decide what to eat for dinner every night. It's like the bane of my existence. And I want to be healthy, but by the end of the day, I'm like, I have such like decision fatigue that I end up eating chicken nuggets for every dinner. And last week I literally was exhausted and was just looking in the fridge, staring at it for what felt like an hour. And I just ended up eating like a handful of shredded cheese for dinner.
3: I love cool shredded dinner. Cheese. Mm. Love shredded cheese.
5: I've had licorice for dinner before. It's not the healthiest thing. But, you know, red vines, when they're fresh, they're delicious.
6: They are.
7: I hate planning dinner. It's like literally the bane of my existence. I'm just like, I don't remember signing up for that responsibility in like marriage and as a parent, but it just is. It's my thing, apparently, is what we do. So I actually get relieved, like, if Scott has, like, a work thing, and I get relieved on the nights where I don't have to, like, decide what's for dinner. And I would love to just have a handful of shredded cheese for dinner.
6: Right.
7: You have got it made.
3: But you got to feed those people.
6: Right. And that's what makes it even harder is, like, if you already, like,

0: want to cook and like you don't like cooking.
1: Yeah.
0: And you have to figure it out. Like, yeah,
1: these people in my house have to eat.
2: If you're by yourself, though, can't you just do, I mean, like I would eat, I eat over the sink. Just grab something out of the fridge, eat it over the sink. Then you got no plates to worry about. But if you have a family like Kyle does, that's different.
1: Yeah, or Gabby, what you need to do is just at the very beginning of the week, make one crock pot meal, and then you'll have dinner the whole week.
3: I know, but then I have to decide what to do for the crock pot meal.
2: Put some chicken nuggets in there.
4: Well, thank you for sharing that story, Gabby. Have a great day, and thanks for listening.
3: Thank you.
4: You know, on the opposite side of what she's saying, my wife went through this thing. So like my whole family's home now, right? Everybody's home. There are five of us and a girlfriend. My son Kemp's girlfriend's living with us for the summer, I guess. And we were driving. We had a long drive yesterday. My wife and I going somewhere. And she like just started venting about how these three boys, they've been home for 4 days. And they haven't like, no one's picked up the dog poop. No one's taken the trash. No one's helped with the dishes. You know, and she's like, I will do the laundry. She goes, I will do, but they need to put stuff away. She's just venting and venting and venting and venting. And I said, hold on a second. I go, listen, I remember when, and Kyle, you're at this point. I remember when we had baseball game, basketball practice, Boy Scouts, Cub Scouts, mm-hmm. freaking Eagle Scouts. And it was too much. And we were like, when is this going to end? And now I would give anything to have that time again, right? To realize what that's like. So I said to her yesterday, I go, hey, this could be the last summer where these guys all come home. I said, this is a good chance that.
2: It's a good point.
4: You know, that I go, so right now we are living now in the college age of the blink of back then. I go, so we are probably going to miss this time right now. Now, everything you're saying, I agree with you, and we need to have a meeting with the family.
0: Right, because they're going to start all having girlfriends.
4: We're going to have a meeting, and everybody's going to have to pull their own weight. Like, I want to have that meeting. So we had dinner with my in-laws last night. It was a short drive. Everyone got in the car, and I'm like, all right, listen up. Everybody in this car right now, y'all got stuff to do. Someone's got to take out the trash. Someone's got to do the dishes. Someone's got to feed the dogs. Someone's got to pick up the poop. You guys got to put your clothes away. You got to do all. And what are you going to do, Dad? I'm supporting this family, you freaking freeloaders. And Dutch is like, I'm working on an app that's going to make me a multimillionaire. And he starts telling me about this app that he's got that he's going to create, and it's going to be a multibillionaire, and it has to do with picking stocks, an AI robot that picks stocks. I'm like, he goes, so far, it's 80% proof. It works. I've been betting $5 and making money. Where's this money you're making? Well, how come you don't buy dinner once? Go, oh, no, you're draining me dry. And then Blake's like, don't worry, you're going to miss this time. I'm not going to miss this time. So then we got home, and I go, the dogs need to eat. And I got home, I go, Dutch, how about you feed the dogs? Okay, I'll feed the dogs. So he goes to feed the dogs, and Blake comes over. Guess what? Dutch is feeding the dogs on his own. Not on his own. Not. I had to tell him to feed the dog. Anyway.
2: Your poor wife.
4: Living in the blink, you
2: I don't
4: guys.
2: Feel bad
4: Living
2: for you. I feel bad for Blake.
4: Someday we're going to miss this. No. Anyway, just get all jokes. Love aside. Love the kids. Love aside. All love aside. I hate those kids. No, I'm just kidding. I love them. They're great. Good people. Just jokes.
1: Good people.
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3: Okay, so I was talking about being in church, and then Kyle had an experience in her church, which is totally different than the experience I had at my church.
4: Yeah, very, very different. So we go to Sun Valley, and it's got a bunch of different locations. And so the actual, like, main pastor, he just goes to one location, and then it's, like, on the big screen everywhere else. And we go to one of the locations where it's just on the big screen everywhere else. And Scott, like, loves our main pastor. And then there's, like, a teaching pastor, and his name's Robert. And they're both always just at that one location. And last weekend, Robert, we saw him, like, as we were walking in, he was walking out. And I was like, oh, my gosh, was that Robert? It was like seeing a celebrity or something. It's like, what? He's here? He's like at our location? What? Anyway, so we go through the whole service. And then at the end of the service, Robert gets on stage to make this big announcement, to make some changes and blah, blah, blah. So afterwards, he's like, I'd really like to, you know, meet everyone at this location because I'm not really here. And we're like, we got to go meet Robert, right? Obviously. Mm-hmm. So afterwards, we see him out in the lobby area. And like, we're walking up to him and he kind of walks up to us. And he's like, are you Kyle? And I was like, what? I was like, yeah? He's like, we went to high school together. I'm like, what? We did? He's like, yeah. He's like, it was only for 1 year because then he changed schools. And he was like telling me about who he dated. And I'm like, oh my gosh, that is wild. Like this whole time, I never made that connection.
5: Wow.
4: Like I saw you walking in and wanted your autograph.
3: I wonder what his story is. Like, was he just a guy, like a little nerd preacher? Future preacher looking at Kyle, just in love with Kyle.
4: No, he was dating Carly Dominguez. She was very like a hot commodity.
3: But do you remember him? And what grade was it?
4: My sophomore year.
3: Do you remember him? Did you look him up in the?
4: No, but I've been trying to find my yearbook, like desperately trying to find it. And I think I do remember like the group of people he hung out with. And it wasn't really that big of a school,
5: I
4: should definitely remember. How but you guys know there's a lot of things I don't remember because my brain doesn't work.
5: How many people in your graduating class wasn't over 200, was it?
4: 69.
5: Yeah, see, so wow. You think you remember the people from your high school.
3: Yeah, but he left.
4: I know it was 1 year, and then he left.
6: Right.

0: So yeah, so I've been desperately trying to find my yearbook to try to like flip through. And there's a small part of me that thinks we were in speech and debate together.
1: It's kind of weird though. I kind of feel like I'm just making up these feelings, like putting myself in your situation. I kind of feel like a pastor should be from somewhere else.
0: Not a Christian school?
1: No, not from your own town.
2: Like
1: I feel like,
2: that's what they say. Like have you ever heard that phrase?
1: No. A pastor should be from somewhere else?
2: No, a prophet is never appreciated in his hometown. You got to go somewhere else.
0: We appreciate in
1: I feel hometown. Like there's like people you just like, you don't know their history. Like you shouldn't. Like they almost seem untouchable, like not real. You know what I mean? Like I saw my pastor one time at Safeway.
0: And you're like, what are you doing?
1: Whoa. It was like when you were a kid. I remember I saw my third grade teacher at the grocery store one time.
0: So
1: I was like, whoa, hold on a minute, Miss Sykes.
2: That would run.
0: Yeah. And they look different in like normal clothes. Uh-huh. Even though they wear normal clothes to school.
1: But that's weird that you grew up with your pastor and didn't know it.
0: I know.
2: It's great. My mom was friends with the nuns at our school. So sometimes the nuns would come over and hang out and drink with my mom. That's weird. Yeah, they'd have glasses of wine and hang out in the living room, which we weren't even allowed in.
1: In sixth grade, the principal at our school was named Mr. Black. And I remember I was riding my bike one time. And I was just, you know, when you're a kid, I was just riding my bikes in the middle of nowhere. And Mr. Black was working in his front yard. And I saw him and I freaked out. Like, it was like seeing a frigging Chewbacca or a... Mr. Black's a real person. I just took out riding.
2: It happens to Kyle, and he walked up to her. He knew her.
0: I know. That was crazy.
2: It's bizarre.
0: I was like, what's happening here?
1: Are you Kyle? Yeah. And he points at you. Shame. Shame.
0: I'm glad
1: so
0: that didn't happen.
1: Like police, cops, principals, pastors. You shouldn't see them in public.
2: No. Well,
1: at least you didn't. You saw them at the church.
0: Right.
1: Anyway, that's hilarious.
0: It's a wild experience.

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1: I was backpacking through Europe with two buddies, and each day one of us was in charge of something. And the day I was in charge, we took the wrong train and ended up in Czechoslovakia.
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1: 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And we went to sleep, and we woke up in Prague. And we got up out of the train. I was like, can't get back on the train.
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Hey, call number 20. What you doing right now? I want to talk to you real quick because I got 4 movie tickets to Radiant Cinemas. What do you want to go see? What have you and the family talked about as of late for the next movie date? 842-0931. Let's get you and the fam into Radiant Cinemas. Go see whatever you want to. I'm going to take care of that for you here on the Snack Show on Hits 93.1. All right?

0: the Snack Show, giving away movie tickets here on Hits 93.1. Josh Carl, number 20. Any major plans this weekend, man?
1: Oh, you know, I'm just hanging out, man.
0: I love this, man. Hey, I got 4 movie tickets for you and the family. Whoever you want to take to the movies over at Radiant Cinemas, get you out of the house and jam out.
1: Awesome, man. Appreciate

watching this video on social media of this roller coaster that got stuck in Galvin, Texas. Hey, guys. That'll be my last time ever even getting close to a roller coaster. They were, like, just facing north. Looking at skies, and right under them is water. Looks like a lot of water. I'm talking about traumatized. Never again. Hope those young people are okay. That's it.

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Yeah, y'all, for Johnny J and Rich in the morning, it is Hits 93.1. Here, it's the deal with those Kehlani tickets. A lot of been texting us about it. How can you score them? That show's going on September 24th in Intuit Dome. It's down south. 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
1: They say the holy water's watered down, and this town's lost its faith. 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
1: 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You're making love. Kyle's husband, she says, you're swell.
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congratulations to all the graduates. Thank you so much for hanging out. Welcome to the real world. 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
1: Yeah, just when you thought your life was hard, I want you to think back when they had to use lamp lighters to light up the streets. Lamp lighters, yeah, they walked around the city streets each evening before electricity and electric lights was even existed, using long poles to ignite street lamps. One by one at dusk. Imagine we still had to do that, but we'd be in the dark. Ain't nobody... We would be so much in the dark.
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0: still with me. Welcome to your weekend. Welcome to graduation weekend. A lot of graduations going on. Already happened. Already at lunch now, celebrating. Got the family coming over later. Why are you in your car hanging out with the snack show? I got some prizes for you. Well, one prize. Four tickets to Redding Cinemas. Star Wars is at the number one box office. Obsessions, number two. Michael's still holding on at that number three, though. Michael not giving up that three spot. Ton of other movies. Call number 20-842-0931. Those movie tickets are in your hands next.
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You know, we got your tickets to the Kalani Show September 24th into a dome down in SoCal. I'm up out of here, man. Enjoy your weekend. Love up on somebody. Hug somebody. Check on their mental health. Know that it's okay to not be okay. Your next day will be better.

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1: A woman flying from Fort Lauderdale to Haiti got caught trying to smuggle a gun onto a plane by stuffing it inside a full uncooked chicken. 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